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1: 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In the Killarney area, call Ron and Elaine Greening at 431-266-0256.

home for the finest in Southern gospel music, and here in these spring months, we are looking ahead to all the exciting concerts coming our way over the next few months. Some are concerts, some are music festivals, and some are gospel music cruises. Well, this weekend, it is Mother's Day in many of the countries airing Heart of the South, and so we want to honor mothers, and in particular, we want to honor mothers in Southern gospel music. And while we're looking at concerts coming up, we want to highlight the mothers in those groups coming to visit our listening area. So over the next 2 hours, we'll hear from the Collingsworth family, the Craigans, the Garms family, Sweetwater Revival, Karen Peck and New River,

Daddy Sang Bass. That's music of the Ammendrudes, a group originally started by Glenn Ammendrude and his bride, Linda, the mother of four Ammendrude children, all of which either currently are or have been previously part of the Ammendrudes. And your chance to see the Ammendrudes.

Thank you, Lord, for your blessings on me. That's music of the Doe family. And your chance to catch the Doe family is in Granham, Alberta, kind of between Lethbridge and Calgary, at the Willow Creek Gospel Jamboree, July 17th through the 19th. Now, after the Doe family and the other groups sing at the Willow Creek Gospel Jamboree in Granham, Alberta, there is another gospel cruise going to Alaska, featuring Gold City, Point of Grace, Taranda Green, Scotty Inman, and more, leaving Seattle July 18th, returning on the 25th. In the middle of that, from the 22nd through the 25th, Canada's Double Portion, singing at Luseland Bible Camp. And that's in Luseland, Saskatchewan, right near the Alberta border. That brings us to August. And on Saturday, August 8th, the Garms family singing at First Presbyterian of Hinckley, Minnesota. Well, they're going to sing for us right after this.

Fraser, that name, that's music of Sweetwater Revival. And your chance to catch them at their annual Hallelujah Homecoming is Saturday, August 29th at 4 at Trinity Evangelical Free Church in Lakeville. Their special guests, by the way, that afternoon is Karen Peck and New River. And of course, Karen

0: Honestly, we can go through the hardest times of our lives, but we can still look around and see our many blessings. We are blessed beyond measure.
1: Thank you, Karen. That's Karen Peck Gooch, joined here by the rest of New River. This is off an album called Pray Now.

and a daughter, Emily. Rob worked as a minister of music in a church, but eventually reformed the sound with his sons, Levi and Jacob. Here they come with Mama's Song in the Sweet By and By.

0: Woman After God's Own Heart, the name of both the song and the album, recorded by Linda Randall in 2008. And she's among the artists making history from September 5th through the 12th, part of the Gaither Homecoming Farewell Canada and New England Cruise 2026. Some of the other artists on that cruise include Janet Paschal, Joy Gardner, The Martins, The Sound, Joseph Habedank, and of course, the Gaither Vocal Band. Leaving Saturday, September 5th, out of Boston, Cruise Port. Well, that wraps up our Mother's Day special, but not before a special greeting from a certain 5-year-old.
1: Happy Mother's Day, Mommy.
0: Now, next weekend on Heart of the South, our look at the Southern Gospel artists coming our way this summer continues as we feature one of the groups singing at the Deer Valley Meadows Gospel Music Weekend east of Red Deer, Alberta, June 5th, 6th, and 7th. I'm talking about the Liberty Quartet, and they have sent us 3 albums to share with you, and we want to share lots of their music. Some is original, and others are what are called cover tunes, so lots of Liberty Quartet music, and other groups that recorded the songs first, as our Liberty Quartet feature comes to Heart of the South for the very first time ever next weekend on this fine station. Heart of the South is produced in the studios of Prairie Grove Promotions, made possible through the support of individuals and churches through One Hope Canada, online at onehopecanada.ca. 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

This month on Sunday at CMU, we're hearing new sermons from Greg Weeb, Executive Coordinator for the Office of the Vice President Academic and Adjunct Professor of Theology at CMU. Greg is an alumnus of CMU and holds a PhD in Early Christian Theology from McMaster University.

So it really wasn't like I had to wrap my head around like moving somewhere different. But the thing is, I was very, very content at First Mennonite. And so I, yeah, kind of engaged in some serious discernment. And after kind of a weekend of not getting much sleep and thinking about this, I ended up having this deep sense that I would also love Altona Mennonite. And it was a really hard goodbye to say to First Mennonite. And in the end, that turned out to be a really good thing to

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1: Your weather details now for CJRB Radio 1220. Mainly sunny today, a high of 15 degrees. The UV index, 6 or high. Partly cloudy tonight and a low of +1. Tomorrow, a mix of sun.

0: 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Today's message is titled, The King Who Reigns. Our guest speaker today is the Reverend Dr. Jason Brogy, Vice President of Global Research for Lutheran Hour Ministries. 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
1: This week marks an oft-overlooked holiday in the modern church calendar, Ascension Day. Or as some might call it, the Feast of Ascension. I call it an oft-overlooked holiday for the simple reason that the majority of Christians in America do not have a special service on Thursday, 40 days after Easter. And of those that do, fewer still attend a church with a giant feast and festival after the service. I have been a Christian my entire life, and no one has ever offered me an Ascension Day gift or cookie. I don't know what an Ascension Day cookie would taste like, but if it were left up to me, it would be something surprisingly flavorful and yet light and airy. To be sure, there are many churches in America that still follow a liturgical calendar, and many of them will designate the Sunday before Ascension Day, Ascension Sunday. Mostly so they can acknowledge it before Pentecost the following Sunday. And I strongly suspect that if I ask the average regular church attender what the holiday was referring to, they would correctly tell me about Jesus' ascension into heaven after Easter and just before Pentecost. If, however, I were to go on to ask about how significant a story it was, perhaps get them to sort of

But let us look a little more closely at the ascension with a slightly different lens, and we may just walk away with a clearer picture. The story of Jesus' ascension is unique. It occurs twice in the New Testament from the same author. Luke ends his gospel with the ascension and begins his second book, the Acts of the Apostles, with the story again, almost like a TV show, previously on the New Testament. We heard a little from Acts moments ago. Hear now the account from the closing of the gospel according to Luke. Since rising on Easter, Jesus has been busy. Luke records that after the women found an empty tomb and encountered two angels, Jesus then appeared to two disciples on their way to Emmaus. They are kept from recognizing Jesus, and after telling him their woes, he proceeds to open scripture to them, revealing, was it not necessary that the Christ should suffer these things and enter into his glory? And beginning with Moses and all the prophets, he interpreted to them in all the scriptures the things concerning himself. It is only with a breaking of bread over dinner and the vanishing before their eyes that the disciples realize it is the risen Jesus they have been with all along. As they run back to tell their tale to the rest of the disciples, they find that Peter has now encountered him too. Luke then concludes his gospel writing. As they were talking about these things, Jesus himself stood among them and said to them, peace to you. But they were startled and frightened and thought they saw a spirit. And he said to them, why are you troubled? And why do doubts arise in your hearts? See my hands and my feet, that it is I myself. Touch me and see. For a spirit does not have flesh and bones, as you see that I have. And when he had said this, he showed them his hands and his feet. And while they still disbelieved for joy and were marveling, he said to them, have you anything here to eat? They gave him a piece of broiled fish, and he took it and ate before them.

0: We serve the King of all creation, He who died and rose again, He who reigns at the right hand of God the Father Almighty, He who will transform all of creation upon His return, He who even now is calling others into His kingdom, He who even now works through us, His children, His ambassadors, to announce His forgiveness, mercy, and righteousness to this broken world, until the day of His glorious return. Amen.
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0: Next week, Lutheran Hour speaker Michael Ziegler talks about small efforts that yield great results. And here's part of what you'll hear.
1: Do not despise small beginnings. The saying comes from the Bible. It's from the Old Testament book of Zechariah, the prophet. When God looks at our small beginnings, he doesn't see what we see. God sees small change compounded into eternity. God sees the baby steps of his children in whom he delights. God sees the mural he's making from our broken mosaics to form the perfect picture of his son, Jesus.
0: Dr. Michael Ziegler, next week.

in the land, applying fertilizer. Then, of course, in the interim, you've serviced your equipment. You're making sure it's ready to go. You've made your other decisions, the seeds, the crops, what you're going to do. And maybe some of you have already been walking the fields. You've done soil samples. You've watched the sky. You've prayed for good weather. But you cannot control the final timing. Because if you try to force it, you can make mistakes. You go too early, and that fledgling crop jumps up, and guess what happens? A hard frost, and boom, you got to start all over again, right? You wait too long, you put it off too long, and the growing season can slip away, and perhaps an early winter might hit you on the other end of things. And so you have to do everything

began crossing the English Channel. They were ordinary men who understood that there was a need and that they had something to offer. And so they civilians sailed into a war zone, an active shooting zone. Aircraft were overhead strafing the beaches. There were submarines and other dangers lurking in the channel itself, and yet they sailed. And as a result, over the course of several days, 330,000 Allied soldiers were rescued from the beaches and taken safely to England. Those men did not wait for perfect conditions. They did not assume that someone else would take care of it. They responded when the call came, when the moment was right. They stepped forward. And Nehemiah chapter 2 presents us with that same kind of moment. God opens a door, and the opportune time, just one man steps forward. He doesn't have all the answers. He doesn't control all the outcomes, but he is willing to be used. And through that willingness, God begins a work that will impact generations. Nehemiah would stand above other men for generations because of the blessing God worked through him for the people of Israel and the city of Jerusalem. One man willing to step forward and say, "Lord, send me." And that same truth that sustained him ought to sustain us as well. The gracious hand of God. That's what everything hinges on. Do we believe God is with us? Do we believe God is for us? He tells us in his word that he is. So if we believe that and we trust the gracious hand of God, then we step forward in faith, knowing that the end result is assured in Christ, who stepped into our brokenness, bore our sins, secured our salvation upon the cross, and then rose again. And so remember, we rebuild today not for victory, but from victory, for it is already secured through Christ. And so may we together be a people who not only see the need and lament it, but then prayerfully say, "Lord, what can I do? Here I am. Use me. Send me." And then act. Let's pray. Heavenly Father, we have heard your summons, your call to action this morning. And so, Father, for each one, myself included, I simply pray, Lord, use me, send me. Wherever there is a need that I see going unmet, something broken that I can do something about, not knowing the outcome of how it's all going to go, but to say, "Lord, here I am. Here we are. Here is your church. Use us. Send us. Give us exactly what we need to fulfill the task for your glory." In Jesus' name, amen.

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This month on Sunday at CMU, we're hearing new sermons from Greg Weeb, Executive Coordinator for the Office of the Vice President Academic and Adjunct Professor of Theology at CMU. Greg is an alumnus of CMU and holds a PhD in Early Christian Theology from McMaster University. He is an ordained deacon in the Orthodox Church of America and attends St. Nicholas Orthodox Church in Manitoba with his family.

Okay, moms, this weekend's for you, for the rides, the meals, all the late nights, the prayers, and of course, the patience. Thank you. Happy Mother's Day from CJRB Radio 1220.